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1: See Evel Knievel, an exciting motion picture about the most fearless and fascinating performer of all time.
2: Yeah, a real nut.
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0: 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That's what you listen
1: to. Ah, it's in my eye.
0: That sucked. That sucked. 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
1: If you shelter him, you're guilty of...
0: Marshal, I reckon you just wore out your welcome.

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1: Yeah, yeah, she's the one.
0: The new principal tries to stop the music, but the kids rock and wreck the school. 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

wrecked home, drinking, carousing. I was coming to a no good end. I was at the mercy of the devil. 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

0: That was magic circle. And I found my way to die before that ice dragon. Doing one of these days. Starting off the set, Crypt Trip, and Hard Times. I'm your host, Jimmy XS. 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
1: Put that thing away. 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

0: That was Arctic Awakening from Praise the Sun. Before that, Kings Destroy and Yore, the Puppet. Horse Hunter doing Nuclear Rapture
1: with
0: Horse
1: so
0: Burner
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7: So I was in the woods exploring, going fishing, and I was casting my rod out. Got about 3 salmon. They're about 5 inches long. And then I was in the horizon. I was looking at the over the horizon, the trees, and I see a big hairy looking feller. I was just like, man, that dude needs to shave his legs. But apparently it was not, because I saw his hair, and his hair was going down to about his ass, and he didn't have a shirt on or pants. Oh my god, that thing would destroy somebody if it was real big. I mean, he was coming towards me. I just left my stuff and jumped in the lake and swam as far as I could. But I don't know, that fella was scary. I hope you find him.
8: Oh, I just saw your sign at the gas station. I just had to call. Anyways, I'm a faithful one. Don't have anything to report, except for I love listening to Sasquatch Chronicles. I think he's killing it. All right. Have a good day. Glad to know there's a hotline. All right, thank you.
9: Hey, this is Jen with KFOOT and Revamp Recyclery and Tuolumne County Arts. And we are about to get ready for the Handmade Parade coming up Saturday, October 3rd in Jamestown, California. Roca Park. The parade starts at dusk, and we have the parade this year. The theme is going to be a circus, so we're going to have circus-themed games, and we're going to have fire breathers, jugglers, and sword swallowers, and all kinds of fun stuff. So you should come out to Jamestown on Saturday, October 3rd.
10: 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Thought that your algorithm was only supposed to play Casey Chisholm every 45 minutes. And it seems to me that every third song is a 10-minute instrumental space orgasm from Casey Chisholm. I don't know if you need to look into your computer analytics and punch in some numbers and keys and get it dialed in, but it's a little heavy on the orgasms this Sunday evening. Thank you. Goodbye.
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6: 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blood, blood, blood, blood, blood, blood, blood, blood, blood, blood, blood, blood, blood, blood, blood, blood, blood, blood, blood, blood, blood, blood, blood, blood, blood, blood, blood, blood, 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

Hey guys, this is Uncle Lucky, and you are listening to Nightly Noise here on KFUT 89.5 FM Twain Heart, where we have gathered basically the most obscure, harsh, and strange recordings we could. This is off of a prayer card sampler I picked up from this noise group out of Modesto that's been putting on rad shows in the valley. And this was a standout track. This is Hank Ruby with his track Nightgown. It's a standout track because it was the only track of the 20 tracks that had discernible vocals. And the guy rapping over harsh noise is pretty rad, pretty different. And so let's take a listen.

bet to all the favorites. Say less with me against you skew quick. Hands hang low like a motherfucking fishing pole. Smoking by the car and my lungs are like a rocker cold. What's the issue? Why'd you place your anger towards me? I'm sorry that this life ain't all it's cracked up to be. 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You only wrestling yourself. 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

Eyes look up and down, mouth goes from smile to frown, from streetwear to nightgowns. 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Break like glass vases, trying to take passes. I need me some glasses so I can make my way to Calabasas and see my brother again. What's the point of sin when God never shined his light on where I'm living in? Only thing here is time to wait. Wait for something better. Trend said I wait for the letter. It's only bills in my mail. Spam in my folder. Don't be bumping shoulders with the serpent himself. I penetrate through this hell just to sit on a shelf and wait for you to give me help. Blood leaking out the ear. My body filled with fear. I can't appear calm. 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
0: 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I'll keep this letter in chain for a while.
1: All right, but if the law fails, I'll brace Big Jack Finley when he walks out of the courthouse.
0: Then you'll be bracing two men, Doc. 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

Ha ha ha ha!

pendulum, raising of the flag in a potent rush of adrenaline, a giving voice to a newly chosen hysteria, followers delusion of comfort with no incredible, the blind merchants of misanthropic paralysis, when approaching the

weaponize a pair of ingredients, not enough to move, be dissuaded from the chosen path. As a prohibition at the table when the talks collapse, another body, another sacrifice for the narrative. 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

0: You feel good. All right then, listen. You know, we may be under clear blue skies, but you know, it's getting a little cool out tonight, but that ain't gonna stop us, because if we try hard enough, we're gonna get this place. I said we're gonna get this place. How did it help?
1: Through a window and see what's inside.
0: Southern Comfort, no, no.
2: We're in the castle again.
3: Who are those people?
1: Shh.
0: No, we ain't gonna be drinking.
3: Your Majesty, we have looked everywhere and we have not found the real princess.
4: This is terrible. How is my son, the prince, ever to marry if we can't find him a princess?
3: Why don't you put an ad in the paper?
1: Quiet.
4: My son is very unhappy. Every prince must have a princess.
3: I know a cocker spaniel named Princess.
1: Someone's at the castle door.
4: Who goes there?
5: Excuse me, good sir, but may I come in?
4: I don't just let anybody into my castle, you know. Who are you?
5: I am a princess. I've lost my way in the forest.
4: A princess? Come in, my dear. By all means, come in.
1: I think that king has something up his sleeve.
3: Yeah, I'd like to crown him.
5: I was on my way back to my own castle when it started to rain.
4: Well then, why don't you spend the night here?
5: Why, thank you, sir. That's very nice of you.
3: He certainly has enough bedrooms in this place.
4: Courtiers, escort this fair young maiden to the guest chambers.
1: The king looks too happy. I don't trust him.
2: Look, he's whispering something to the queen.
4: Perhaps we have at long last found a princess for our son.
3: But how can we tell?
4: I have it. If she is really a princess, then she is of very delicate nature. I shall order 20 feather beds and 20 feather mattresses placed in her chamber.
3: Boy, is she going to have trouble making that bed.
4: And underneath all the feather beds and mattresses, I shall place one tiny pea. If she is really a princess, then it will disturb her slumber, and she won't sleep a wink all night.
3: That's some crazy way of making pea soup.
2: It's not fair.
1: What's not fair?
2: Putting one tiny pea underneath 20 mattresses. How can they expect her to feel that?
1: She does seem like an awfully nice princess.
3: Maybe they ought to throw in some carrots, too. You know, peas and carrots, in case she wants a midnight snack?
1: That's it.
3: That's what?
1: We'll help the princess.
3: I didn't say anything about helping any princess. I just want to get out of here.
1: Curly, would you desert a lady in distress?
3: I don't care what dress she's in.
2: Don't you want the prince to find a bride?
3: Let him do his own hunting.
1: I knew you'd feel just like we do.
3: I feel like going home.
1: Good, then we'll help her. Now here's my plan. And Curly, we need you. You'll wake up the whole castle.
3: Oh, fellas, do I really have to go through with this?
1: Yes, now get moving. The bedroom is that way.
3: I feel awful silly in this dress.
2: It's not a dress, it's a sheet. Be careful, don't trip.
3: Do I have to carry this salami?
1: That's your magic wand, and don't you forget it.
2: Knock on the door.
3: Maybe she doesn't want to be disturbed.
1: It's for her own good. Now knock.
3: Why does it always have to be me?
6: Princess, yoo-hoo, wake up.
3: Maybe she went home and we should do the same thing.
1: Open the door.
3: What a time to go visiting.
2: There she is.
1: Fast asleep. Okay, Curly, do your stuff.
3: Do I have to?
1: If you don't get in there, I'm gonna...
3: Okay, I'm going.
6: Yoo-hoo! Princess! It's time to wake up! Wakey-wakey!
5: Who's there?
6: 'Tis me, the good witch of the enchanted castle.
5: Oh, come back tomorrow.
3: Okay.
7: What happened?
3: She said come back tomorrow. And you should never refuse a lady. Let's go.
7: Oh, no, you don't. We gotta keep her up all night.
3: Ouch, ouch. Didn't anyone ever teach you not to hit a good witch?
7: Get on your broomstick and fly back in there.
3: I'm going. Hey, lady. Oh, princess.
5: Oh, I must be dreaming.
3: I've been called a lot of names in my day, but never a nightmare.
5: Who are you? What do you want?
3: I've come from a far distant land. I don't mind going back to tell your fortune.
5: In the middle of the night?
3: Oh, us fortune tellers work late hours. Now give me your hand. That's better.
5: You're tickling me.
3: I'm sorry. I mean, a thousand pardons, your princesship.
5: But can you really tell fortunes? What do you see in my palm?
3: You didn't wash your hands after supper. I see a long and beautiful life.
2: That's the way, girlie.
3: You're going to marry a handsome prince and live happily ever after. But first you must do this.

0: Good boy, Curly. You did it. You kept her up all night.
1: That's wonderful. Hi, here comes the king and queen.
2: Well, we shall soon see if the maiden is a real princess after all. Princess, are you asleep?
3: Excuse me, your majesty.
4: You look tired, my dear.
3: I am. I haven't been able to sleep all night. You see,
4: that proves it. You are a real princess. Call the prince. We've found a princess.
1: Well, we did it.
0: The beautiful princess will marry the handsome prince after all.
1: And it's all because of Curly. Curly? Where is he?
0: Hey, look down there on the floor.
1: Oh. Curly? Where is he?
0: Hey, look down there on the floor.
1: Sleep again.

0: Let's get out of here.
1: Wait, all those people, they're falling on their knees and bowing to us.
0: You think they want to play leapfrog?
2: I wonder who those three can be. Certainly their magic is great if they can fly. The Emperor must not hear of them, or I shall lose my position as court magician. By all the power I possess, I, Mustafa, the Great, shall see that they are never heard from again. But how shall I do it?
0: We come from America.
1: This is impossible. Nobody understands us. Wait, there's a man coming this way. Look at those silk robes he's wearing. He must be a king or something.
0: I wonder if he's got pajamas on under him.
2: Hail to thee, O great and powerful ones.
3: Is he talking to us?
2: I have seen thee descend through the clouds on your silver magic carpet.
0: What does he think we're doing? Selling rugs?
1: Maybe he can give us directions. Pardon me, sir.
2: I am at your service, O powerful ones.
0: I think this guy's had too much chop suey. He's a noodlehead.
1: Quiet! He's our only hope. We're trying to get back to the nuts and bolts laboratory. Do you know the way?
2: I know each road in Arabia.
3: Does that mean he can get us back?
1: Let's follow him. What can we lose? Lead on, my good fellow.
2: I have fooled them. They do not know of my sorcery. I shall trap them in my magic cave.
0: I'm getting tired of all this walking. Would one of you guys ask him where we're going?
1: Pardon me, sir, but where are you leading us?
2: Just a short distance more, my friends.
0: Thank goodness, my bunions are going on a strike.
2: Observe yonder stone.
1: Yeah, I see it, right on the ground.
2: Take hold of the ring in the center and lift it.
1: Come on, fellas, give me a hand with this.
3: This is heavy.
4: Watch where you're going.
3: Oh, watch it now. Look, a cave with steps leading down to it.
2: Correct. At the bottom of the steps, a door. Beyond that, there are three great halls. Take care not to touch the walls as you pass through, for to do so would instantly turn you into a pillar of fire.
0: That's a hot one.
2: Next, thou shalt find a door leading to a garden. The fruits are made of diamonds and rubies. You may gather as many as you like. I shall await your return.
0: Diamonds and rubies. Come on, let's go.
3: Here's the door. Let's open it.
1: So we get the diamonds and rubies, then what?
0: We sell them and get an airplane ticket home.
3: I didn't see any airport.
0: We should reach the garden any minute.
3: Look at that.
1: Diamonds and rubies and...
0: Boy, what a fortune. They should grow trees like this back home. Hey, what was that?
3: Sounded like someone closing a door.
5: That guy up there moved the rock back. We're trapped in here.
0: Ooh.
1: You and your diamonds.
0: How was I supposed to know we'd get locked in?
3: It's getting awfully dark in this cave.
0: I always wanted to be a caveman.
3: Hey, look over there, in that tree. It looks like a light.
1: Let's go see.
0: It looks like some kind of a rusty pitcher.
1: With a candle in it. It's a lamp. Here, let me take it down.
6: I am the genie of the magic lamp. Command me, master, and I shall obey.
3: Hey, it's a real genie.
0: He ain't no genie.
3: How do you know?
0: He hasn't got brown hair. You know, I dream of genie with a light brown hair.
1: Hey, we'll test him.
0: Okay, genie, bring me a corned beef sandwich.
3: Look at that sandwich. It's a foot tall.
1: He is a genie. Do you think maybe...
3: Sure he could. Just ask him.
0: He brought the sandwich, didn't he?
1: Okay. You see, Mr. Genie, we're lost. And we want to get back to the laboratory with the rocket ship.
3: Look, the rocket ship.
1: Come on, fellas, climb in.
0: Wait a minute, I haven't finished my sandwich.
1: You'll eat later, get in. Okay, Genie, send us back to the lab.
6: Yes, master.

0: home. We're going home. We're going home.
1: Hey, Carly.
0: We're going home. Going home.
2: We're not going any place until we clean up this lab.
0: Ouch! What'd you hit me for?
2: You've been sleeping for half an hour inside this ship. I told you to dust it, not to use it for a bedroom.
0: Bedroom? You mean that...
2: Yeah, you fell asleep. Now grab that mop and get to work.
0: Well, what about the genie in the... Ouch! Ouch! I'm going, Mo. I'm going. Yeah. I'm going to take the natural teeth anymore.

0: Would you believe it when you're dead? Green fly.
1: Coming.
0: Green fly.
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0: Green fly.
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0: Otto Preminger presents Bunny Lake is missing. What suspense? Laurence Olivier is immense.
1: I just want to find one simple thing. One small, simple proof that Bunny Lake exists.
0: Come on, time!
2: Oh, yeah!
3: Oh, yeah. The zombies are there.
0: That's us.
4: That's me.
0: That's him.
2: That's he.
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0: Keir Delay will give you the time of your life. Come on, time!
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2: 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And in 68, it's just great to go round with the fun crowd on the new UW.
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McEwen has garnered for dominant player all by himself.

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3: What are we doing back at the television machine, Captain? 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
1: We are. 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

You feel good. All right, then, listen. 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

0: We've landed on the rooftop. 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
1: We're in the castle again.
2: Majesty, we have looked everywhere, we have not found the real princess.
3: The sister, how is my son, the prince, ever to marry if we can't find the princess?
4: I want this
3: one
4: to add in faith.
0: Quiet.
3: My son is very happy. Every prince wants to have a princess.
4: I know how to find them, princess.
0: Someone's at the castle door.
3: Who goes there?
5: Excuse me, good sir. But may I come in?
3: I don't just let anybody into my castle, you know. Who are you?
5: I am a princess. I've lost my way in the forest.
3: A princess? Come in, my dear. By all means, come in.
0: I think that thing has something up his sleeve. Yeah, I'd like to crown him.
5: I was on my way back to my own castle when it started to rain.
3: Well then, why don't you spend the night here?
5: Why, thank you, sir. That's very nice of you.
0: He certainly has enough bedrooms in this place.
3: Courtiers, escort this fair young maiden to the guest chambers.
0: King looks too happy. I don't trust him.
1: Look, he's whispering something to the queen.
3: Perhaps we have at long last found a princess for our son.
4: But how can we tell?
3: I have it. If she is really a princess, then she is of very delicate nature. I shall order 20 feather beds and 20 feather mattresses placed in her chamber.
0: Boy, is she going to have trouble making that bed.
3: Underneath all the feather beds and mattresses, I shall place one tiny pea. If she is really a princess, then it will disturb her slumber, and she won't sleep a wink all night.
0: That's some crazy way of making pea soup.
1: It's not fair.
0: What's not fair?
1: Putting one tiny pea underneath 20 mattresses. How can they expect her to feel that?
0: She does seem like an awfully nice princess.
4: Maybe he ought to throw in some carrots, too. You know, peas and carrots, in case she wants a midnight snack.
0: That's it.
4: That's what?
0: We'll help the princess.
4: I didn't say anything about helping any princess. I just want to get out of here.
0: Curly, would you desert a lady in distress?
4: I don't care what dress she's in.
1: Don't you want the prince to find a bride?
4: Let him do his own hunting.
0: I knew you'd feel just like we do.
4: I feel like going home.
0: Good, then we'll help her. Now, here's my plan. And Curly, we need you. Wake up the whole castle.
4: Oh, fellas, do I really have to go through with this?
0: Yes, now get moving. The bedroom is that way.
4: I feel awful silly in this dress.
1: It's not a dress, it's a sheet. Be careful, don't trip.
4: Do I have to carry this salami?
0: That's your magic wand, and don't you forget it.
1: Knock on the door.
4: Maybe she doesn't want to be disturbed.
0: It's for her own good. Now knock.
4: Why does it always have to be me?
6: Princess, yoo-hoo, wake up.
4: Maybe she went home and we should do the same thing.
0: Open the door.
4: What a time to go visiting.
1: There she is.
0: Fast asleep. Okay, Curly, do your stuff.
4: Do I have to?
0: If you don't get in there, I'm gonna...
4: Okay, I'm going.
6: Princess! It's time to wake up! Wakey-wakey!
7: Who's there?
6: It's me, the good witch of the enchanted castle.
7: I'll come back tomorrow.
4: Okay.
0: What happened?
4: She said come back tomorrow. And you should never refuse a lady. Let's go.
0: Oh, no you don't. We gotta keep her up all night.
4: Ouch! Ouch! Didn't anyone ever teach you not to hit a good witch?
0: Get on your broomstick and fly back in there.
4: I'm going. Hey, lady. Princess!
7: Oh, I must be dreaming.
4: I can call a lot of names in my day, but never a nightmare.
7: Who are you? What do you want?
6: I've come from a far distant land.
4: I don't mind going back.
6: To tell your fortune.
7: In the middle of the night?
6: Oh, us fortune tellers work at 8 hours. Now give me your hand. That's better.
7: You're tickling me.
6: I'm sorry. I mean a thousand pardons, your princess.
7: But can you really tell fortunes? What do you see in my palm?
6: You didn't wash your hands after supper. I see a long and beautiful life.
1: That's the way, Curly.
6: You're going to marry a handsome prince and live happily ever after. But first you must be rich.

0: Good boy, Charlie. You did it. You kept her up all night.
1: That's wonderful. Hi, here comes the king and queen.
2: Well, Joseph, if the maiden is a real princess after all. Princess, are you asleep?
3: Excuse me, Your Majesty.
2: You look tired, Camille.
3: I am. I haven't been able to sleep all night. You see,
2: that proves it. You are a real princess. Call the prince. We've found a princess.
1: Well, we did it.
0: The beautiful princess will marry the handsome prince after all.
1: And it's all because of Curly. Curly? Where is he?
0: Hey, look down there on the floor.
1: Sleep again.

0: Chinatown. We must be close to home.
1: China never looked like this.
0: But there are buildings and people and camels. We're in Baghdad. Nobody's talking English.
1: Look, there's a crowd of people running this way.
0: Let's get out of here. Wait, all those people, they're falling on their knees and bowing to us. You think you want to play leapfrog?
2: I wonder who those three can be. Certainly their magic is great if they can fly. The Emperor must not hear of them, or I should lose my position as court magician. By all the power I possess, I, Mustafa, the Great, shall see that they are never heard from again. But how shall we do it?
0: We come from America. This is impossible. Nobody understands us. Wait, there's a man coming this way. Look at those silk robes he's wearing. He must be a king or something. I wonder if he's got pajamas on under.
2: Hail to thee, O great and powerful ones.
1: Is he talking to us?
2: I have seen thee descend through the clouds on your silver magic carpet.
0: What does he think we're doing? Selling rugs? Maybe he can give us directions. Pardon me, sir.
2: I am at your service, O powerful ones.
0: I think this guy's had too much chop suey. He's a noodlehead. Quiet! He's our only hope. We're trying to get back to the nuts and bolts laboratory. Do you know the way?
2: I know each road in Arabia.
1: Does that mean he can get us back?
0: Let's follow him. What can we lose? Lead on, my good fellow.
2: I have fooled them. They do not know of my sorcery. I shall trap them in my magic cave.
0: I'm getting tired of all this walking. Would one of you guys ask him where we're going? Pardon me, sir, but where are you leading us?
2: Just a short distance more, my friends.
0: Thank goodness. My bunions are going on a strike.
2: Observe yonder stone.
0: Yeah, I see it. Right on the ground.
2: Take hold of the ring in the center and lift it.
0: Come on, fellas. Give me a hand with this.
1: This is heavy.
3: Watch where you're going. Oh,
0: watch it now.
1: Look. A cave with steps leading down to it.
2: Correct. At the bottom of the steps, a door. Beyond that, there are three great halls. Take care not to touch the walls as you pass through, for to do so would instantly turn you into a pillar of fire.
0: That's a hot one.
2: Next, thou shalt find a door leading to a garden. The fruits are made of diamonds and rubies. You may gather as many as you like. I shall await your return.
0: Diamonds and rubies? Come on, let's go!
1: Here's the door. Let's open it.
0: So we get the diamonds and rubies, then what?
4: We sell them and get an airplane ticket home.
1: I didn't see any airports.
4: We should reach the garden any minute.
1: Look at that.
0: Diamonds and rubies and...
4: Boy, what a fortune. They should grow trees like this back home. Hey, what was that?
1: Sounded like someone closing a door.
5: That guy up there moved the rock back. We're trapped in here.
4: Ooh.
0: You and your diamonds.
4: How was I supposed to know we'd get locked in?
1: It's getting awfully dark in this cave.
4: I always wanted to be a caveman.
1: Hey, look over there, in that tree. It looks like a light.
0: Let's go see.
4: It looks like some kind of a rusty pitcher.
0: With a candle in it. It's a lamp. Here, let me take it down.
6: I am the genie of the magic lamp. Command me, master, and I shall obey.
1: Hey, it's a real genie.
4: He ain't no genie.
1: How do you know?
4: He hasn't got brown hair. You know, I dream of genie with a light brown hair.
0: Hey, we'll test him.
4: Okay, genie, bring me a corned beef sandwich.
1: Look at that sandwich. It's a foot tall.
0: He is a genie. Do you think maybe...
1: Sure he could. Just ask him.
4: He brought the sandwich, didn't he?
0: Okay. You see, Mr. Genie, we're lost. And we want to get back to the laboratory with the rocket ship.
1: Look, the rocket ship.
0: Come on, fellas, climb in.
4: Wait a minute. I haven't finished my sandwich.
0: You'll eat later. Get in. Okay, genie, send us back to the lab.
6: Yes, master.

0: home. We're going home. We're going home.
1: Hey, Carly.
0: We're going home. Going home.
1: We're not going anyplace until we clean up this lab.
0: Ouch! What'd you hit me for?
1: You've been sleeping for half an hour inside this ship. I told you to dust it, not to use it for a bedroom.
0: Bedroom? You mean that...
1: Yeah, you fell asleep. Now grab that mop and get to work.
0: Well, what about the genie in the... Ouch! Ouch! I'm going, Mo. I'm going. Yeah. I'm going to take the natural teeth anymore.

0: Would you believe it when you're dead? Dreams fly.
1: Coming.
0: Dreams fly.
1: From MGM.
0: Dreams fly.
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0: Otto Preminger presents Bunny Lake is missing. What suspense? Laurence Olivier is immense.
1: I just want to find one simple thing. One small, simple proof that Bunny Lake exists.
2: Come on, Sam!
3: Oh, yeah!
4: Oh, yeah. The zombies are there.
0: That's us.
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0: The clock will tell you when to go. 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
1: Sooner or later, someone you know will tell you to see Walking Tall.
2: You gambled your life, and no one has come to say thank you.
1: It is a true story of one man that seems to touch all men.
3: Maybe I'm wrong. Maybe nobody really does give a damn.
1: Sooner or later, someone you know will tell you to see it, unless you tell them first. Walking Tall, rated R. Under 17, not admitted without parent.

0: guys go to that Grime Spree show? The one where his kids got...
1: Oh, yeah, of course. Friday the 13th.
0: Oh, what? Yeah, it was on Friday the 13th. Yeah. You guys played it, right?
1: We didn't. No, we just were there.
2: We played the one previously at Avery.
0: Gotcha.
1: And then we were booked the 14th at Black Bomb. So okay. We were nice to the county and didn't bother
0: and do
1: playing double two ball shows games. Night.
2: Because, yeah, it's the one amount of crowd, if they see you playing one time, they're not going to show up the next time.
0: No, they're there. No, they come out in droves.
2: They can only handle one night a month.
1: Yeah.

0: That was totally. But yes,
1: that looked fun.
2: I missed the floating child.
1: It. Yeah.
2: I just showed up.
0: I think we were eating pizza back when it happened. But, I mean, I've never been hoisted up into the air while playing a guitar, so that kid's already beat me on the rock star status.
1: So you guys going to Goldfest?
0: This Saturday.
2: I'll be there.
1: This Saturday.
2: We got Goldfest Saturday, Casey's birthday Sunday, Metal Monday, and Turlock at Utter
0: Ben's,
2: Place.
0: Ben Deutsch's birthday at Bear Tent as well.
1: Saturday. Wow.
2: Pre-Goldfest.
0: I got a couple of things to do, yeah.
1: You're going to have a busy weekend.
0: I always do. And,
2: I can't remember what happened.
0: Yeah. Next week. The more I try to not plan stuff, the more it's just that I forgot that I double booked it already.
1: Yep.
0: You know, and something's already planned.
1: Yeah. Mm-hmm.
0: But that's what keeps life moving. And, you know, you don't get to see Oscar Goldman every day. No. And you don't get to see many of the artists that are at Goldfest almost ever. Like,
1: yeah.
0: There's not a lot of rap shows. I guess most of them might be at the establishment known as the Game Room, which I don't always frequent. But Waterwheel, the best venue in Tuolumne County, just 100%. Only has a few rap shows. And generally, they're just because Oscar Goldman booked it.
1: Mm-hmm. Totally.
0: So with these other, the other local rap and hip-hop artists.
1: They'll play at, like, Black Plum every once in a while.
0: How does the town want more? Are these guys not filling the niche enough, or
1: I don't know. I can't answer that question because I am so everywhere at once. Like, I'm either playing with Fatty Cakes in Fresno or working on LA shows or Vegas or so me playing here is a rarity.
0: Yeah.
1: So they come out, see me because they love me. I'm on my high horse. They're all happy about it, you know.
0: Such a high
1: horse. Yeah, and everybody's always happy to see me. So I'm excited. It's going to be fun. It's the fourth annual. Yeah, and I'm happy that it's still running.
0: Yeah.
1: Happy the Water Wheel still host us.
0: Mm-hmm. Yeah, they've always been great.
1: There's going to be a lot of people there tonight.
0: Busting the door down.
1: Huh?
0: You got parking attendants working it?
1: I do. They're going to be like the air traffic control people.
0: Forming that
2: yellow vest.
0: Yeah, forming that island in the middle of parking lot. And, like, it needs to happen sooner than later because...
2: I've just been pulling up and parking crazy in the middle and just letting everybody else park around.
1: It is the craziest. And it'll happen.
0: It will.
1: It always happens. And then they end up parking at the gas station. Yeah. Dirt next door. So walking the through the dirt.
0: And it's treacherous.
1: Yes, it is. But whatever.
0: Well, it'll be a good show.
1: It's going to be a great show. My friends are flying in from Seattle. They'll be here on Friday.
2: Tree Star.
1: Yeah, Woodbay and Tree Star. They're really awesome people. I have a couple of songs with them that we're going to be doing.
0: Cool.
1: Nate will be here. Hash Brown is going to blow people's brains away. He's super fun. He's from Santa Cruz. I've done a bunch of shows with him. Sea Monkey Doo. He's got such a cool style.
0: Yeah.
1: That I think not a lot of people have seen in person. And it's all he's super fun. We have a DJ, Ty the 13th. He's going to come out and play everybody's songs. So it's going to be fun. I'm super excited.
0: Sweet. That'll be great. What time should people show up for that show?
1: Be there about 7. First act is going on at 7:15.
2: Park in the middle of the parking lot first.
1: Yeah.
0: Yep.
1: I'll start it.
2: Yeah.
1: I'll just park in the middle.
0: Maybe we should tell them to paint some lines right away.
1: That would be great.
2: If you build it, they will park.
1: Yeah.
0: They will.
1: Totally.
0: Well, I think that's a good... good chunk of talking with our good friend Oscar Goldman.
3: Thank you guys for having me.
0: Joel here and Zach here about his new album, Oscar Goldman's new album, Such a High Horse, and the upcoming show, Goldfest, which you'll hear about these things when we post this. But...

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Ladies and gentlemen, up until now, I've played to you the same way I would play at the audience at Mr. Kelly's, which is the first time I've ever been there. But I tell you what we're going to do now. We're going to reminisce a little bit, and I'll tell you why. Because there are so many tunes, you know. We've recorded something like 308 records, single records, that is, and about 32 or 3 LPs. So that's quite a few records, you know. So a lot of them we don't play too often. So what we're going to do, we're going to reach way back, if it's all right with you, and pull out quite a few of them real old ones. That all right with you? All right, baby. All right, all right. Don't forget Sweet 16. All right, baby. Gotta do it. The first one we want to do, we want to jump way back. This one is the first tune, ladies and gentlemen, that made people know about B.B. King.

Now we're gonna reminisce just a little bit further. This was one of the next big records we had, about 52. This was somewhat of what we call a blues ballad, like. People don't do too many of this kind today, but I think a lot of the things that we let go sometimes are the things we cherish most later on.

0: Let's talk a bit about Texas R&B and blues. Maybe to kind of help listeners a little bit, we should illustrate that Texas shuffle. You know, that's sort of the backbone of the music, and let people kind of get a fix on that, and then we could talk about Texas music as you experienced it when you were getting older.
1: One of my favorites has always been... Freddie King, I mean, Hideaway, things like that. Albert Collins, Don't Lose Your Cool.
0: Yeah.
1: You know people, I don't know if...

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That's where these rhythms came from.

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Thank you.

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This old man told me about here raised me with what he loaned him after people work, you know, and break them to work. And he loaned this poor man the name of Hank, a paralegal. And he broke them out and worked them to the top to break by, and he brought them back over here to level them down the path with that man at the feet. He had a noose. I just had a noose on the end of the road. They just left a little pattern on, you know. They had them mixed together, two knees mixed together, and then they had a rope and a noose in the end of it, got hold of the pattern on. 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Rope dropped off the pattern on, and the noose began to walk off, and they just reached over and set his foot in there, and

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More of the same, playing a game in a cage. I'm making my break, taking my aim till everyone know me by name. I kick it in triplets, mimicking Kendrick. 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Overdosing on the socials, void of real

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11: This is a recording.
12: Huh. I need a representative. I think my friend is a Bigfoot. You gotta believe me. He's so hairy, you wouldn't believe it. I saw the guy with the sunglasses and the boombox. I know it was him. He was size 20. I know this sounds crazy, but my friend is a Bigfoot. You would not believe it. Okay, please get back. Please get back. I thought he just had a jam, but no. He is actually Bigfoot in disguise. You'll spot him. I think he's down at the campsite. Okay, please get back to me. Please. You have to believe me. Okay. Oh, no, there he is.
13: Yeah, so I was out backpacking, doing some squatch hunting, all that sort of stuff, and decided to use some of these Mountain House, ultra lightweight meals. So I just thought I'd do a bit of a PSA because these things are terrible. I would not get them even if you're out squatch hunting for miles and miles and days on end. Because they're light, but man, they don't taste good. I opened this thing up and I guess it was biscuits and gravy and. I mean, I don't know if they're croutons in there or what. They're dry and croutons. I mean, those things had some crunch to them. I thought I was going to break a tooth. So sitting here trying to eat this Mountain House meal, I think is what it's called, the light ones. And, it was all powdery. And like I said, like croutons or something. I think it was supposed to be the biscuits. I'm not sure. But it was just all full of powder. And, man, it dried out my mouth. And, I don't know, the little seasoning packet they put in there had some sort of, like, gel. I guess it was just old. I don't know. It kind of helped moisten it up a bit, but man, you gotta have like a gallon of water to drink with one of those things because they are just super dry. But so not worth it. Okay, happy hunting. Bye.
14: Hey, this is Jen with K-Foot and Revamp Recyclery and Tuolumne County Arts, and we are about to get ready for the Handmade Parade coming up Saturday, October 3rd, in Jamestown, California. Roca Park. The parade starts at dusk, and we have the parade this year. The theme is going to be a circus, so we're going to have circus-themed games, and we're going to have fire breathers, jugglers, and sword swallowers, and all kinds of fun stuff. So you should come out to Jamestown on Saturday, October 3rd.
15: Hello, my name is Dewey McDurag. I live in Toronto, Canada, but I moved here and I saw your cute little poster. And I saw a Bigfoot because I was here eating a chocolate banana split. And I looked over at that tree over there. And I saw a Bigfoot literally in the tree. He was like climbing it and I don't know what he was doing up there. But I know what he was doing up there, but he was kind of, like, gyrating, and I don't really know what to do. I don't know what to do. And I'd really appreciate it if you called me back, because I'm really scared, and I'm a minor, and I'm not supposed to be seen in public.
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3: Three days after crossing the Platte River, a trail scout rode fast toward the McCorkles' wagon train. Be ready. There's an outbreak of cholera up ahead. The captain immediately stopped the entire train. Cholera, a deadly, contagious disease that had killed more pioneers than anything else that they all feared. And now it lay on the trail right in front of them. The scout spoke up again. 20 people, 2 days from here. They died just like that. They must have drank some bad water. Best take another route or try to hang back for a while. The captain met with the families, and they voted to stay put for a few days. That night, Ma started boiling water. Don't drink any water if it's brackish, girls. Better to go thirsty. In the morning, Taroni showed Pa cactus plants growing in low clumps along the river's edge. The plants looked like they had funny red eggs growing on top, all covered with thorny spikes. Taroni cut one open with his old knife. You can suck on the inside of these plants to quench your thirst. Pa was a little nervous about getting a thorn in his tongue, but he gave it a try. With the big grin, he said, "Well, I'll be. It tastes sweet, like watermelon." While they waited, Sadie and Abby carefully picked a basket full of prickly pears to bring along. "Ouch!" hollered little Abby as the sharp spines pierced her fingers. "Well, I'd rather you prick your finger than be my horribly sick little sister who drank some bad water," Sadie reminded her. As the days stretched on, the search for clean water continued. Ma filled wooden barrels at one fresh stream, then Pa and Taroni strapped them to the sides of the wagon. Finally, the wagon captain said they had to move on. "We'll have to take our chances. Every day we wait, we are losing time. We don't want to hit bad weather when we cross the mountains out west." 6 days later, Ma held both girls tight, covering their eyes, as they drove past 20 fresh graves. Sadie clutched the little turtle that Taroni had given her. Somehow it reminded her to be strong. They all said prayers as they passed by. Pa looked about. His eyes fell on one small grave. On its cross hung a little girl's sunbonnet and a rag doll. He pondered out loud. Whole families wiped out. Children orphaned. Women made widows out here in these wild lands, far from home. And now they had lost a full week of travel. Suddenly Pa was fearful that they wouldn't make it. They would suffocate in the desert heat or freeze to death in a Sierra blizzard, like that Donner Party had done just 4 years before. Pa was quiet for days. He traveled along in a mostly silent world, talking only to Taroni. "What am I doing, bringing my beautiful girls to this wasteland?" Taroni did not speak much either. One night, he took out his old knife. The only sound was the rhythmic scrape of the blade on the whetstone as Taroni sharpened that old thing. Then he stopped. Into that silence he spoke. "Today you are in doubt. Be still and wait. When doubt passes, you will go forward in courage." The next day Pa hugged all three of his girls, Sadie, Abby, and Ma. They had come such a long way,
5: and there was no turning back now. That night, he played the fiddle and sang a sad, sweet song. Swing low, sweet chariot. Those travelers dreamt of going west, but now they all just prayed that they'd make it to Fort Laramie to rest and resupply. But it was still many miles ahead.
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Moon after moon, I perch here and stare, stare at your wings, the hooing that you sing. And as you soar by, night after night, the fog floats by your wings as you sail through the light.

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And as you soar by, I open up my wings. I close.

0: Welcome. I'm Ryan Campbell. Thank you for joining the conversation. If you have kids or grandkids, I'm sure early childhood development is going to be a very interesting topic for you. And that's why today we're here joined with Sarah Garcia. And Sarah, you are the executive director of First Five for Tuolumne County, correct?
1: I am, yes.
0: Well, welcome and thank you so much for being here.
1: Yeah, thanks for having me.
0: Great. So can you tell me a little bit about, so what does First Five do? And then I also want to talk about the idea that why those first 5 years of a child's life are so important.
1: Sure. So I'll just go into a little bit of the background of how First Five came into be, and then I'll share with you what we do. So in 1999, so over 20 years ago, California voters passed Proposition 10.
0: God, it's hard to believe 1999 was over 20 years ago.
1: 23 years
0: yeah,
1: ago. 23
0: years, yeah.
1: They, which Proposition 10 is a tobacco tax, so it placed a 50-cent tax on all tobacco products. And the goal of this proposition was to create the California Children and Families Commission, which was a way to invest these tobacco taxes into early childhood and to support families with young children. So First Five Tuolumne started, again, it started in 1999, and it's comprised of a commission. So we have leaders from across the county that help support the investing of these funds into early childhood, specifically to support families that have young children, mm-hmm. And educators as well who support, you know, early childhood development.
0: So all 58 counties in California have their own First Five mm-hmm. commission.
1: Yep. Yeah. They have their own commission. They get tobacco taxes based on the number of births in the county.
0: Okay.
1: And then they have complete control over where those tobacco taxes are invested. So that's why we have our commission, folks from across the county that represent different sectors and have different experience. And they bring in, you know, what the county needs, and we're able to invest in those areas with very few limitations. So, you know, we have regulations around needing to support health, quality early education, and family resilience. So those are our three priority areas. But our commission really has designed itself in a way that we can meet the needs of our families without the state telling us that we have to, you know, be really specific in where we invest. We're able to look at what our community needs and invest there without a lot of external regulations, really. So it's a perfect model of local control where we know what we need and we're able to invest in that. And I think our community has been incredibly successful in doing that.
0: Yeah. One of the things I really wanted to talk to you about was this idea. I just look at the way, in my own lifetime, the way that we look at children and how we view them as people has changed. You know, just I remember being young, and it was sort of like that idea that children should be seen and not heard, and that really, you know, kids are not fully formed human beings until they're, you know, preteens or teenagers or somewhere in there, and those early years don't really matter. But that's completely shifted, and I think for the better, because I tend to more agree that those years are extremely important. Because can you give an idea of why people thought maybe that way in the past, and what led to us kind of having this idea that those first 5 years of development are extremely important to that child's future success in life down the road?
1: We don't remember our first few years, right? We don't have a lot of memories of what happened to us when we were babies. So maybe we thought that those years were just not that important. But research has shown that actually 90% of a child's brain is developed by the time they're 5 years old. Hmm. So their neural pathways, the way that, you know, they react to stimulus, that is all developed before they even get into kindergarten. So with that knowledge and the research that's been done, we're seeing more investments in early childhood, like, you know, expanding our education system by now we're including transitional kindergarten and, you know, pre-K. The state has recognized that those are super valuable times. We're trying to do more investing in preschools and those types of things, because the way that our brains are formed when we're babies, it's the path that our life is going to go on. You know, if we have a ton of stress when we're young babies, you know, before 5 years old specifically, that guides how we react to stressors, you know, our entire lives.
0: What are some of the things that will be stressors for a child that an adult might not necessarily think about?
1: Well, we talk a lot in the early childhood field, and actually across, you know, many public service agencies, around ACEs, which are adverse childhood experiences. And those include, you know, abuse, neglect. There's things like, you know, parents separating, death in the family, you know, big lifetime stressors. And the more of those that you have in your life when you're young, the shorter your lifespan is. So, I mean, it's just showing that you're going to have a likelihood to have more addiction issues. You know, you're going to have more trouble, like, keeping a job, finding work. It impacts your relationships as an adult. So, you know, our work at First Five and many other service agencies in the county, we're really focusing on those early years and how we can support families to reduce the chances that those kids are going to have these adverse experiences. So, you know, we know that kids don't grow up in a vacuum.
0: Yeah.
1: They grow up with their family and their community and their country. So our goal at First Five is to really find ways to best support that family, because if we can support parents and grandparents and then the greater community, you know, so that they understand the value of those early years, the better success that child's going to have. Yeah. I mean, every dollar that you invest in early childhood is a $7 return. Hmm. So if you even want to talk about economics, you know, if you invest $1,000 in that child's early childhood education, you're saving $7,000 of potential, you know, mental health issues that person's going to have to spend, or they may be incarcerated, or they may not have the earning potential that they would have otherwise had if they really had been nurtured and encouraged to meet their potential as a young person.
0: And you know, one of the things that I think about a lot is that, you know, the kids that are growing up right now, they're going to be the kids that are going to be my doctor when I'm older. They're going to be the ones prescribing my medication. They're going to be the ones, you know, fixing my house. And so it's in my own best interest that they have the tools to be successful in life, because if they are out there, if more kids are able to get a good education, be happy with their lives, then that means that's going to come back to me, where I'm going to have a better doctor, I'm going to have better access to things when I'm older and I need them. Mm-hmm. And
1: you don't want your tax dollars going to just keep people in jail.
0: Yeah.
1: Right? We want to support those kids as early as possible so that our investments in the future are not, you know, reactionary to them having problems and troubles. It's, you know, wouldn't it be great if the amount of money that we're spending on those programs now, if we could invest them in other things like infrastructure and healthcare and, you know, the things that really bring us up in the world and, you know, enrich our lives. So every opportunity that I get to talk about how it, you know, vital it is, it's a long-term investment. You know, we're not going to see returns in 5, 10, 15 years. We're going to see them in 35, 40 years.
0: Right.
1: So
0: what's kind of the emphasis now versus where things were a few years ago?
1: The emphasis now is definitely on prevention. Hmm. So in,
0: like, prevention of what?
1: Prevention of adverse experiences. Mm-hmm. For example, we have been supporting this program called, it was called SELF, and now it's called SEED. And what it is, it's a social-emotional specialist who works with children who have social-emotional developmental needs, right? So Historically, there were kids getting kicked out of preschool all the time because of behaviors, right? They were just, the teachers didn't know what to do. So First Five and many other, you know, not just our county, but all across the state, started investing in the teachers. So let's teach the preschool teachers some awesome skills on how to improve their environment, improve their knowledge about social and emotional development, so that they can support those kids. We don't have to get them into like a psychologist or, you know, have behavior plans and all those things. Like, they have the people that are around them the most get the skills that they need to really support those kids. So we're getting ahead of it before some of those behaviors even start, which now in our county, you don't see kids get kicked out of preschool. Like, our one-on-one interventions that we were really investing in hardly ever happen because we really don't have teachers contacting us saying, I need help, I have this kid, wow, I don't know what to do, because our preschool teachers and our child care providers in our county are just eating up the professional development and the services that are available. They're seeing how much it impacts their programs, and their kids are happier. You know, they understand how their environment of their center even impacts their kids' behavior.
0: So that's really interesting. So it sounds like it's a lot of looking at training. It's not so much focused on the kids. It's focused on training the adults to interpret the behaviors of the children and react to them appropriately.
1: Yep.
0: Okay.
1: I mean, imagine you can work with one kid, but if you work with a teacher, they're going to work with hundreds of kids.
0: Yeah.
1: So supporting those that support the kids has, we're finding, is a much better investment, like long term, for the success of the kids.
0: Yeah. You know, it's funny you talk about that, because I've had it's so with my kids, it's important to me that there's trust, you know, that they trust me and that I trust them, and that if something's wrong in their life, that they feel they can come to me and tell me, even if it's something I didn't necessarily want to hear. I want them to feel comfortable being able to do that, because, you know, as long as they're open and I know what's going on, then we can help. And we're going through this situation now where we have a child that she complains of stomach pain a lot and doesn't want to go to school because she's sick. But then when you talk it out a little more, it's really, you know, this friend doesn't want to play with me on the playground, and that's why I don't want to go to school, or those types of things. That it's not really that she's sick and can't go to school. It's that there's something else going on. But how do you approach something like that, where it's hard to get us. For lack of a, it's hard to get a straight answer out of kids sometimes, and so they're not going to tell you in plain English necessarily what's going on, because they don't necessarily understand it.
1: Exactly. You just hit the nail on the head right there. They don't. A lot of times, kids don't know why they feel the way they feel. You know, we have, you know, more than 5 years of experience. Learning to interpret like our bodies and why we feel certain things. You know, we know that if we get a stomach ache before something that is scary, we know why, right? We know that it's nerves.
0: If your stomach hurts before a big exam, it's probably more about anxiety than.
1: Right. So we've had time to learn about why our body acts certain ways, and how our emotions impact how we feel, you know? So I think as parents, it's our job to listen and then help kids, and your, you know, my kids, everybody's kids go through that, by the way. They all do.
0: Oh, thank you.
1: I deal with that sometimes. But just having that conversation, like you're saying, maybe just asking more questions and getting them to open up a little bit about maybe what's going on. I have these conversations almost every day at home. You know, it's like, oh, my kid, I don't feel good. Well, all right, let's, you know, what's happening today? What's in the future? You know, because that's where our anxiety is, right? It's like something that's going to happen. And almost always there's a test, or I didn't do my homework, or whatever. But just asking questions, I think, and letting them know this is normal. You know, I feel this way too. everybody feels this way when they're having troubles with their friends. You know, it's letting them know that the way they're feeling is okay, and you're not mad, you're not upset that they're having this experience. But I think as they get older, they'll start to recognize that, you know, like, oh, wait, okay, my stomach hurts, but I also know that this is happening. And then offering them some tools on what to do when they feel that way. So, I mean, there's a million books out there about how to manage anxiety, and they're not all like anxiety workbooks. It's like, you know, First Five is just coming out with this new way of handling those big emotions. And it's all about like taking big deep breaths and how valuable that is to helping us calm ourselves when we're angry or anxious or whatever. Those are some of the tools, you know, you can figure out what works for your kid, because it might be something else. It might be they need to go go sit outside on the swing for a minute, or sing a song, or take a bath, or whatever it is. Yeah. But
0: the taking a bath thing, that works. Like, it's something about the warm water, and they can play with the toys, and
1: yes,
0: they always chill out after taking a bath.
1: My daughter's favorite way of calming herself, she's learned, is that we have a swing in our backyard, and it's like this big, pretty adult swing, but that's what she does. Mm. She'll go, you know, if she's frustrated.
0: That's her safe harbor. That's her.
1: Yeah, it's like pillows, and it's a cozy spot, and she can swing. And I catch her out there before school a lot of days. Mm. You know, that's just, she can get herself centered. She, you know, her mom is a early childhood person, so, you know,
0: I
1: like invest a lot of my mental time into, you know, cultivating that awareness about why you feel the way you feel, you know. And a lot of it is because I had to do it for myself.
0: Yeah.
1: You know, I've experienced all of these things. I've had anxiety issues and whatever that I've learned from. And so we've helped install that in our kids too. Like, what are some of the things that work for you? And and so having that quiet time, and she'll listen to music and swing, and then comes back in is okay.
0: You became famous, I guess is the word, locally famous for a project that you were involved in a few years ago called Big Dreams Park. How did that happen? Can you tell us a little bit about the park and how is it going now?
1: Sure. So in 2011, this project started, and it came to be because my daughter has some special needs and wasn't walking, you know, she wasn't meeting her milestones and whatever, but was really struggling with walking and getting out to our parks, where normally parents have their social time, and they, especially when kids are really young, that's where you meet your mom friends that have kids the same age. And we couldn't go. There were no parks in our county that were accessible. So, you know, for a walker or a wheelchair or whatever type of mobility device that these young kids were using, our parks were really hard to get through. And I kind of was mourning that. I think there was like a part, you know, when you're a new parent, you're like, I can't wait to do this and this and this. You know, we're going to go to the park. We're going to all the things, right? And that was just one thing that when I was talking with other parents who were kind of in the same situation, is we needed somewhere to go that wasn't like our therapy appointments, you know, because our kids were doing physical therapy and all these things. And that was our only social time with each other, which turned out to be actually a great support group for all of us. And I met a bunch of fantastic parents who we came together and formed this nonprofit to build a park in our county for kids with special needs. And then it turned into something way bigger, right? We were thinking like, we just want our kids to be able to get around and for us to spend time together. And then it actually, you know, as we were researching and learning more, it was like, wait, this is so much bigger. This is about parents that have disabilities. This is about grandparents who want to take their grandkids to the park. And the ones that we have, you know, they're beautiful, but they're really hard to get around. And if you, you know, are older or you know, have any type of mobility issues. So, you know, that's where our Big Dreams Park came from. It was our desire to like have a place where we could all be together and where our kids would just feel like a normal kid. Yeah. Because the way that it was designed was really ingenious, is that everything is accessible so that no kid even would notice that if there's a child there that has a disability, because they're just doing all the same things. So that was really our goal, is to just make it seamless. And if you didn't know that that was the intention of the park, then you wouldn't even know, right? It just feels like a normal, beautiful park.
0: And where is the park?
1: It is next to the Memorial Hall in Tuolumne, right there next to the big park.
0: The thing that I like is that there's the section that's off to the, I guess, the west side, where it's the parents sit there, but it's not separated from the park. It's actually in the park. And so you can be there and watch your kids. And because when you have little kids going to the park, it's a big deal the way parks are designed, because, you know, you'll have some where the equipment is right up in the front, but the kids, they'll all play behind it, and so you can't really see them. So really, you're just kind of standing, trying to keep an eye on your kids. Now, once you have over, like, two kids, then you stop paying attention. So now my kids run off, and I'm like, yeah, they're fine. They're fine.
1: Well, that was, again, super intentional. Yeah. We wanted everything to be visible, not only for parents, but we also wanted to make sure it was, like, safe from the street so people wouldn't be hiding out in there.
0: Yeah.
1: I mean, all the things that are in there were very intentional. You know, there's, like, a picnic area that's separated that could also be, like, a quieter space. But we knew there needed to be seating for families and places for parents to relax. And also, they could see their kids, so their kids could have that feeling of independence. Yeah. You know, they're exploring these places on their own, and their families are feeling safe because they can see them the whole time, and it's all fenced in. There's only one way in, one way out. You know, they're not going to escape and run out into the street. That was all, again, 7 years of making
0: hard work and dedication.
1: Those little details that you don't think about when you walk in. It's just like, oh, this is nice.
0: Yeah. So can you tell me a little bit about Help Me Grow? What is that?
1: It's a place where parents can go if they need anything, like anything in our county. If they need food assistance or housing assistance or transportation, or they are dealing with some issues with their kids and they're not really sure what to do, they can go to helpmegrowtuo.com. And there's a referral sheet in there, and they can ask for assistance for anything that you can think of. So our partners at Infant Child Enrichment Services, they're helping to build this program. It's like a one-stop shop for parents, and any issue you can think of that families might be dealing with, and they will get connected to the services that are available in our county. So they don't have to call social services and the food bank and any one call, one email, one connection, and they can get connected with all the services that they need. Yeah. So in addition to that, there's assistance around developmental screenings. So if you're unsure where your child is developmentally, if you have a concern, or if you're just curious, you can go onto that website, take a developmental screening. It's like a 15-minute, 10-minute little screening. You can do it on your phone or your computer. And it'll give you an idea of, you know, if there's maybe some concerns, and you'll be contacted by someone from Help Me Grow, and they'll help connect you to additional services, or they'll give you some tools around activities to do that will help boost your child's development in maybe one of those areas where they're maybe like a little lower. Or you can find out, like, great, your child is right on track, keep doing what you're doing. So that's on there, and it's so exciting to me, because as a parent, I have two kids, and like all parents, we've dealt with some stuff, right? Like, we've all had some stuff in our lives, especially over the last couple years, but I mean, we go through things, and if you're under a lot of stress, Making one phone call to ask for help can sometimes be overwhelming. And if you need five things, it's so daunting that a lot of times families won't even ask for help because it's just too much. So we've created this system where parents can go, they can make a phone call and get wraparound supports of anything that they need.
0: If you're overstressed, you should call and get involved with Help Me Grow.
1: Absolutely. Or even if you're not stressed, if you are just interested in your child's development, you want to learn where they are and maybe where they could use some help, you can do that as well.
0: Okay.
1: It's kind of limitless at this point. We're growing it. We're seeing where the needs are. We're seeing, you know, maybe parents are all needing support groups.
0: Yeah.
1: Maybe they just really need to make some new friends with kids their age. Those are things that, you know, we're developing and we're seeing what's needed. And, you know, we're going to grow this program together. But I'm super excited to have this available in our county because it's brand new. It's a fantastic model that's been proven over many, many, many years that it's successful. And we can also use this system to kind of track where the needs in our county are. So we can see, you know, all of our parents are calling because they need, you know, this service. So that's going to actually help our county, even the county government, because we did get some county government funds to help with this program. We can share that information with a county and with a state and say, hey, this is what everyone in our county is needing. Like this, we need to invest more in this area. And we have a system to track that and really validate those needs. So if everyone's calling for mental health supports or, you know, or overwhelmingly people are asking for this one thing or a variety of things, we can track that and help guide investments into those areas. And I love that we are going to have that tool to be able to really validate what we already know as professionals. You know, we know, maybe we know where these areas are, but this is going to help, you know, be really specific in helping us guide where we go.
0: If somebody's interested in learning more about First Five or maybe participating or just kind of getting a better idea of the programs that you operate through First Five, which there are some, there's more than we have time possibly to talk about, how would they get in touch with you? How would they go online and learn more about it?
1: I think the best way is by going to our website. It's really thorough. It has all the information. It has information about Help Me Grow. It has information about grants that we have open right now. We have a new four-year grant cycle that's opened up that's about $1.4 million that we're going to invest over the next 4 years. That's at firstfivetuolumne.org. So all of our programs that we offer are in there, as well as resources like where to sign up for the Imagination Library, which is our free book gifting program that we have here in the county. We've donated so far, so we started this program in 2017, and we've donated over 30,000 books to kids under five in our county.
0: That's pretty awesome.
1: I know. It's really great. We've had about 1,300 kids that have signed up and been a part of it over the last few years, so it's growing. We have nearly 800 kids getting books every single month here in our county.
0: Wow.
1: And it's all free. We get donations through, you know, different organizations and supported by our First Five tax funds. So.
0: Yeah. Well, that's wonderful. And thank you so much for sharing all the I mean, we could talk for another hour about all the wonderful things you're doing. So, but thank you for taking the time to talk about the wonderful things that First Five is doing.
1: Thank you very much for having me. I'm happy to talk about early childhood anytime.
0: Sarah Garcia, come back and we'll have another discussion.
1: Okay.
0: All right. All right. Thank you. And thank you for joining us. I'm your host, Ryan Campbell, and join us again next week for interesting conversations about Tuolumne County and the wonderful things going on here. Take care.

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2: Hello, we are visiting Twin Lakes over in the village, and we had a last night, and we came to this old jolly cone and saw your flyer, and I'm not sure what exactly it was. We got a beer, it was frightening, and we've just been talking about it all day, and then we came here to get an ice cream, and we saw this. I would love to hear from you guys.
3: Hey, folks. Tad here again with another PSA. So when you're out there on the trail doing some squatch hunting, you should know how important it is to get a good night's sleep. So I figured after all these years, I'd finally splurge and get myself one of those 3-inch thick, ultralight, super soft, extra expensive sleeping pads. Figured I was going to hit the trail and sleep like a dream. But get my tent set up and I roll that thing out. Man, it was no more than 1/4 inch thick. So I thought maybe it just might need some time to inflate like it was advertised in the product description. So an hour later after I eat my dinner, still flat as a pancake. Didn't know what to do. So after some time, I found these button valve looking things. I don't know exactly what they were, but I tried pushing them, I tried pulling them, I tried twisting them, turning them, flipping them, and nothing. Still flat as a pancake, no matter what I tried to do. So I figured, I don't know, I guess maybe I'll try blowing into the thing. After a few breaths, I got lightheaded and I gave up. And I'll tell you what, I should be doing the work that the folks at the factory should have been doing themselves. So I just kind of gave up, hoping, well, maybe overnight that thing will inflate itself like it's supposed to do. Well, I didn't get a wink of sleep. It was cold. I had to set up my tent on a slab of granite. My back hurt. At 4 a.m, I had to pack up and go home. So it's just important to know that anytime you're buying a new piece of gear, you know, make sure it works as advertised. I guess those folks in the factory and over in China were falling down the job because there was nothing inside that. I don't know if they forgot the feathers, the air, the foam, or whatever it was, but that thing did not inflate itself like it said it would. Well, keep that in mind. Always check your gear before you head out squatch hunting. Okay. Happy hunting out there, folks. Tad out.
4: Hey, this is Jen with K-Foot and Revamp Recyclery and Tuolumne County Arts. And we are about to get ready for the Handmade Parade coming up Saturday, October 3rd in Jamestown, California. Roca Park. The parade starts at dusk, and we have the parade this year. The theme is going to be a circus, so we're going to have circus-themed games, and we're going to have fire breathers, jugglers, and sword swallowers, and all kinds of fun stuff. So you should come out to Jamestown on Saturday, October 3rd.
5: 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Bigfoot is in the center of Murphy's, California. It's hairy, gross, and you're missing out. Good day.
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6: For 10,000 years, mothers, fathers, aunties, uncles, grandparents raised children on this land that we now call California. 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Chumash, Miwok, Esalen, Pomo, Maidu, Paiute, Peokawicham, Yokut, and many more. Home. Rooted in ancient ways of living to survive and sustain communities. And oh, they had many stories. Coyote rescues salmon. Winter gave way to spring, and in the mountains, snow began to melt. In California's Great Valley, rivers swelled and grasses began to grow. All of the land animals crept from hiding places. They watched as heavy rains gave way to gentle showers. Later, standing in the warm sun, they cheered, for now their food would be plentiful. "Let's celebrate," they cried out. And, just like you and me when we have a party, the animals tried to decide what to eat for this occasion. Some of the animals looked around and found strawberries, onions, ferns with tender fiddleheads uncurling, and there were acorns left over from fall. But right then, Bear and Rattlesnake woke up from their long winter sleep. "Rah, my belly is empty," Bear growled. "I want meat." "Yes," hissed Snake. "Squirrels and mice would be nice." And all at once, mice dove into holes underground, and squirrels scampered to treetops, and there they stayed. But all of the meat eaters agreed, after the long winter, meat would fill their bellies. Right then, Osprey flew overhead and dropped a big, juicy salmon on the ground. "Salmon," they all called out together. "More," growled Bear. "We need more salmon." So the bear people took off traveling upriver to find spring salmon, while Osprey called his relations, Eagle and Hawk. They flew west over the delta toward the Great Bay and out to the sea, searching for salmon. But when these hunters returned, they had nothing, no salmon anywhere. "Someone must have stolen the salmon," Raven cried. "But who?" And right about then, Lazy Coyote woke from another one of his naps. When he heard the commotion, he too wondered who had stolen the salmon, and he mumbled to himself, "Somebody stole it before I had a chance to steal it. But who? Was it Fox, hiding fish in his pond? No, Fox's pond was too small. Oh, maybe it was Otter out in the ocean. Maybe he had eaten all of the salmon. No, Otter's belly would have exploded to eat so much." And then Coyote remembered. High in the mountains lived the Itzcarea, she-cats. The Yokuts called them the Itzcarea. We call them mountain lions. They lived at the base of a waterfall, and everyone knows what cats like to eat. Salmon. In those long-ago days, there was a legend that behind the waterfall flowed a great underground lake with plenty of room to hide those fish. So Coyote slipped away and prepared to travel up into the high peaks to find those she-cat mountain lions, those Itzcarea. But before he left his own home, Coyote went to the madrone tree with its red bark. He peeled long pieces of bark from the tree and cut those pieces into the shape of fish. Nearby, he found an old deer who had died in winter. With a sharp stone, he cut open the deer's flesh, and from its bones he scooped out bone marrow. This he spread onto the pieces of bark. Then he wrapped them up in broad leaves, pretend fish, which then he put into his quiver, that leather pouch that hung on his back for carrying arrows. Before dawn the next day, Coyote slipped away, following rivers, streams, and creeks up and up into the high mountains, until just as the sun began to set, he heard the roar of a waterfall, and there he saw them, the Itzcarea, sitting in front of a little fire roasting acorns. And they saw him, too. "Oh, look, sister, there is Handsome Coyote. Yes, maybe he has come to tell us stories of the animals who live on flat land." "Row," they called to him. So Coyote trotted right up and sat by their fire, warming his paws. The mountain lions offered him some of their acorns. Whoa, those would taste delicious with my salmon. And in a quick wink, Coyote lifted up one of his fake fish, then, just as quick, pushed it back into his quiver. The Itzcarea? Oh, their eyes flashed. One offered a shell filled with warm acorns, while the other stared at Coyote's pouch of arrows and fish. He pretended not to notice. Instead, he looked at the sky. Oh, it's getting late, and I've had a long day of travel. I must make my own fire and lie down to sleep. I am grateful for the acorns. He asked for a brand of flaming wood from the mountain lion's fire. Then he hurried across the stream and built a fire of his own. He pulled out one of his fake fish, stabbed an arrow through it, and pretended to roast it. Soon the old deer's bone marrow melted and drip, drip, dripped on the fire. The smell of roasting meat drifted on the breeze, and soon the two Itzcarea were whining to each other. "Row, he is roasting salmon. It smells so good. We want salmon, too." And all at once, when they thought Coyote was not watching, those two she-cats jumped up, grabbed a big pine bough, and holding it over their heads, they slipped behind the waterfall's veil. But of course Coyote was watching. He quickly tiptoed to the waterfall and stuck his scruffy nose into the water. And there he saw them, thousands of silvery salmon leaping into the air, their green and blue scales sparkling in the last glimmers of daylight. The legend was true. There was a great lake under the mountains. And the Itzcarea? They were the thieves. Suddenly, he hurried back to his camp and munched away on tree bark, acting as if his phony salmon was simply delicious. In no time, the two she-mountain lions were roasting real salmon, and that smell drifted to where Coyote sat. His empty belly rumbled. Oh, he was so hungry for real food that Coyote considered giving up and joining them in their feast. But then he remembered his friends, waiting down below in the great valley. With their whiskers oily wet from eating and tummies full, those sister cats stretched out and yawned. Then together they crawled into their sleeping cave, and soon they dreamt whatever it is that cats dream. In the middle of the night, Coyote awoke in the moonlight. The only sound was the tumble of water over cliffs and rocks. He crept to the waterfall and slipped behind its veil. And there they were, leaping, jumping, all those salmon. He thought about grabbing one and eating it raw, sushi like we eat today. But he remembered why he had come. And so he sang as he pulled away the rocks that kept those fish locked in that lake. Slowly the water spilled over. Soon it carried all those salmon to streams, rivers, and back to the sea. Oh, oh, oh, oh, oh, oh, oh! Coyote sang to the moon. The two cats woke up. Oh, what was that? Asked one. Oh, nothing, said the other. Just the waterfall laughing. Go back to sleep. But it was really Coyote laughing. And all of us. For if Coyote had not rescued those fish, we would not enjoy salmon today.

0: Now it's time for the Fire on the Mountain Radio Hour, where we explore artists who have performed in the county at many different Fire on the Mountain productions. Richard Berlay, Corinne Grandstaff, and crew put together many, many great events throughout the years, including Sonora Blues Festival, Sonora Christmas Craft and Music Festival, the Twain Heart Summer Art and Wine Festival, and several other standalone concerts and events. Corinne donated several boxes of CDs, which our volunteers are cross-referencing with event posters and hazy memories, to bring you the cream of the crop from decades of amazing music. Sit back and enjoy the likes of Joe Craven, Dudu Wah, Joe Bonamassa, and much more.
1: Here's a song that was requested out in the lobby as we were getting ready to play. I wrote it for my brother when he turned 50.
2: Oh, the big 5-0, uh-oh.

Things you used to do all night back when you was 20 still reappear and bring you cheer, but twice a year is plenty. Your mind says party and your body says whoa. Grind your gums, here comes the Big 5-0. You got sags of Evergrow inside.

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2: 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Here's for Sarah Campbell. 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

skipping and laughing across his big old land. That's a story about Hattie and the hedgehog. Now, hedgehogs, they come from the old country where my family comes from. When they came over here, they didn't find no hedgehog. They only found the groundhog. But the groundhog and the hedgehog, they both live under the ground, and they have a thing in common, and that's every season, right between winter into springtime, the hedgehogs, just like the groundhog, they come up out of the ground, and they look around, and if they see the shadow, well, then that scares them, and they run back down in the ground, and 6 more weeks of winter is on the way. But if the day happens to be cloudy, cloudy day, and the hedgehog come up, he ain't gonna see his shadow, and he stays up and runs around, stays, then that means that the spring is on the way. That's the story about Hattie, because Hattie was born on Groundhog Day, and so Hattie and the hedgehog did the best of friends. And that's why I just gonna sing that song for y'all.

0: in the daytime hours. I'm a newspaper reporter. I'm on vacation now, but my regular daytime job is as a reporter. And a few years ago, I covered the weirdest of stories. It was a story about it was a court trial, and this fellow was convicted of a bunch of counts of burglary. And after the trial, the defense attorney told me that the reason his client was convicted and sentenced to prison was because the prosecuting attorney had been passing gas during the trial constantly, and the jury wasn't paying any attention to the evidence. They were just paying attention to this disgusting attorney. So I wrote it up, and it got into my newspaper in the Modesto Bee and caused a big stink down there. I got in some trouble for it. It was generally decided that it wasn't material fit for a family newspaper. And I had to agree. But good stuff for a song, though. And we're going to send this one out to Susan over there. Here's a tale about courtroom drama. It happened in my town. It's the whole truth and nothing but the truth, or may the good Lord strike me down. The prosecutor was a passing gas, so the story goes. I was sitting right there in a front row chair, and I couldn't believe my nose. Order in the court, said the judge, let's take a short recess. I said, open up the windows, turn on the fan, let me out of here. Yes, somebody's guilty, and it wasn't me, and my temper's running short. I'm going where I can get some air, there's odor in the court. The defendant's eyes were a-burning as he stepped up to the bench. He said, Your Honor, I want to testify in my own defense. I'm innocent of all these charges. I ain't no common felon. I didn't shoot no crank, I didn't rob no bank, and I didn't do what you're a-smelling. Order in the court, said the judge, let's take a short recess. Open up the windows, turn on the fan, let me out of here. Yes, somebody's guilty, and it wasn't me, and my temper's running short. I'm going where I can get some air, there's odor in the court. Everybody went to lunch. It's written in the log. The DA eased his tummy queasy with a pound of cheese and a root beer freeze from Sara Lee's and a chili dog. A couple of hours later, when the food was all digested, he let her rip again from way down in, and then the prosecution rested. Order in the court, said the judge, let's take a short recess. Open up the windows, turn on the fan, let me out of here. Yes, somebody's guilty, and it wasn't me, and my temper's running short. I'm going where I can get some air, there's odor in the court. Has the jury reached a verdict? Yes, Your Honor, sir. He's guilty as hell, and you could throw him in jail. Now, could we get out of here? The defendant's mother smiled, and nobody there could blame her. My son didn't win, but I'm proud of him. He survived your gas chamber. Order in the court, said the judge, let's take a short recess. I said, open up the windows, turn on the fan, let me out of here. Yes, somebody's guilty, and it wasn't me, and my temper's running short. I'm going where I can get some air, there's odor in the court.
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2: 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Harley was active in the local music scene through his band, Sherry and the Psychedelics, as well as his work at the Music Factory Studio in Soulsbyville, where he offered lessons in rock and roll and professional recording services. Sadly, Harley passed in 2022 after battling lung disease. His son Reed reached out to us and donated some of Harley's equipment that is being used in our transmission system today. Harley will be missed, but his love for music and our community will live on. AK Foot friends, when you think about music in Twain Hart and Tuolumne County, you probably start to hear banjos plucking and ukuleles strumming, so we have concentrated our local Americana artists to play every afternoon so that you can hear local favorites such as Risky Biscuits, Willie T. Taylor, Cactus Bob, Tyler Lloyd Emery, Driving Nails, and more. Be sure to tell your favorite local artists to upload their music so that we can get it on the air. It's easy. Just go to kfut.org

to hit the road. Put the metal to the floor. 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

Hey, this is Zach out here with KFUT 89.5 FM Twain Hart. We are here at the Sierra Bigfoot Music Festival. This year proves to be a pretty nice year to come on out to the Sierra Bigfoot Music Festival. Epperson Park has welcomed us back. The grass is nice and soft and moist, and golfers are golfing all around us. The giant cedars and pines offer lots of shade in the afternoons and evenings. We've had a good crowd come out. Friday night was a blast. Now we're here with Saturday. Just starting off. We hear Harp and Harp behind us, where it's a guy playing a harmonica and a woman playing a harp, which is a pretty awesome combo.

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Along with local artists, you'll hear music from touring bands who have traveled through our area and are part of the extended circle of our local music community.

Thank you.

DRC's in the house, what? My snowboard screams across the snow. Maybe someday I'll become pro. Down at the lift, it's all stop and go. How come these machines go so slow? Up at the top, John Doe gives me info about the next trail to hit rainbow. John Doe told me this trail was a no-go. He said he rode it once, it gave him fatal blow. Back to my snowboard, yo, I hope I never outgrow this thing that I'm from a guy who goes ho-ho. Yo. I heard about a competition over the radio. I thought I should go. Oh. And bust a rodeo, I hopped into a

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3: Hey, what up? This is Zach with K-Foot, and I'm here with my friend Gabe at Sonora Fly Company. He's the head fly fishing guide here. Gabe, it's 100 degrees outside right now. If I found myself on vacation and up here wanting to fish, and it's 100 degrees out, like, what are the tips you can give me to having a productive and safe fishing day out here, 100 degrees in Tuolumne County?
4: I'd say get out on the water early. Try to fish hard from sun up to midday. Check water temps with a thermometer. Make sure it's not getting up into the high 60s and 70s. Be sure to bring plenty of water and hydration for yourself. Don't need you going down. And be prepared to use a variety of tactics, but be prepared to throw a lot of nymphs at the water.
3: So people are always talking about hydration, but you're fishing. You're, like, standing in water. Isn't that enough?
4: I mean, it's definitely going to help cool you off, but definitely bring Gatorade, water,
3: electrolyte packs, some delicious syrups of some sort, perhaps. Do salmon eggs have electrolytes in them?
4: They do not.
3: Okay, cool. Not that if you're a fly fisher, you'd want those. So you mentioned watch the water temps for being 60-plus degrees. Now, that's really great swimming temperatures. Wouldn't fish like swimming in that more?
4: The oxygen doesn't stay in the water as much when the water temps get that high, and the fish have a much harder time recovering from that, as well as their lactic acid buildup.
3: So after a long, hard day of fishing, if I needed to go get a cold beer and a bite to eat afterwards, where do you think I should go if I was driving up and down Highway 108?
4: I'm definitely partial to Bear Tent down in Jamestown, but there's a lot of other solid beer options in town that also have good food options over.
3: But Bear Tent doesn't have any food options.
4: They don't have any food options, but there's a lot around in that.
3: That's right. Jamestown's pretty awesome. And so if you're headed on your way out of town towards the Great Valley, stop in at Jamestown. Check out all they have to see. Thanks for your time here, Gabe. Really appreciate it. And I'm sure everyone will have a more productive and safe fishing trip thanks to you.
4: Thanks for having me.
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6: 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The parade starts at dusk, and we have